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1: Say it wasn't

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0: 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I'm here to talk about more life. One second.
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0: beginning. 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
1: Hey, I was wasting time, spent decisions. 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
1: Hello.
0: Hello.
1: Hello, yes.
0: Yeah, this Kroger's.
1: Yes, this is Kroger's. Can I help you?
0: Y'all got woods?
1: Excuse me?
0: Like backwoods.
1: Sir, no, this is Kroger's.
0: All right. Well, shit. What's your name? You sound cute.
1: Boy. Hoop playing.
0: Oh, for real.
1: Sir, is there anything else that you need?
0: I'm tripping.

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0: 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Okay, Sean, this is the question that I've asked myself. You know, I've been married for 20 plus years. Mm-hmm. But if I was single in today's society, if I wanted a relationship, is it worth it to go on a dating app and try to find somebody?
1: People act as if they have success stories.
0: I don't believe it's really that successful like that. I think that's just some propaganda, man.
1: It's not my type of hype, but people are doing it.
0: A lot of women said this turns them off so much they have stopped dating. A lot of women are saying, is the effort worth it for me to keep going through man after man after man after man after man, going on these dates, and all the guy is looking for is seeing if he can sleep with you?
1: Well, what you think has changed? Men have always just wanted to sleep with women. Yeah. And sometimes vice versa. What has changed?
0: Yeah.
1: I think sometimes those dating sites are, it could be a lot of superficial stuff going on.
0: Yeah.
1: Because you basing people off what they look like. Mm. I mean, I know you do that naturally, but it that's... I just-

0: In today's world, women ain't gonna just keep coming home while we sitting on the couch, man. They gonna clean up the house, take care of the children, cook dinner. That just ain't gonna happen in these times.
1: Real talk. It's the BJ Murphy Show.
0: Clinical therapist Shante Bonds. We're discussing that today, Shante.
2: What do you think?
0: Hey, I was thinking about my wife. My wife, she would love this conversation because I'm guilty of allowing her to do more than what she is supposed to do. And it's laziness. You know what I'm saying? She cooking dinner, I go in the bedroom and look at a movie.
2: See? And she, that's what I'm saying. Yeah, it's and I think honestly, and I really think, and really looking at it from the core of a woman's heart.
0: Yeah.
2: Right? And not from a woman's heart, from Shante's heart.
0: Okay.
2: I think that in our society right now, relationships, you have to be able to look within the heart of the person that you're with and say, we in this together.
0: Yeah.
2: If I gotta cook and that helps you to be able to live a healthier life, I'm cooking. Yeah. If I see that you come home, and especially within the mental health field, for me, for example, it's very heavy.
0: Yeah.
2: And some people's like, well, it's mental, it's not physical, whatever. Look, if you're looking into the heart of who I am and you see that I need some help, baby, please go put them clothes on. Go put them in the laundry, right? You wash, I fold. I wash the dishes, you put them away. But you have to look into the heart of your spouse. You have to look into the heart of who you're with, or it's going to be resentment.
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1: Clinical therapist Shante Vines in the studio. Shante, what do you say to our brothers and sisters who wake up every day and they can't stand going to their job? They just don't like where they are right now in their personal lives.
2: If you get up in the morning saying that you hate your job, how is your day gonna go? How could you even be in a space to care for yourself if you get up and like, I hate everything that I do.
1: Wow.
2: I hate being a mom. I hate being a wife. I hate, you know what I'm saying? It's like when you get up and say, this is a situation that I'm in for right now because I'm choosing or I'm working through something else. Let me go ahead and accept this situation. I'm not talking about abuse. I'm not talking about anything crazy. I'm talking in general, right? I'm working here for right now. I'm working through something else. I'm going to be the best self that I can be here so that my mind could be free to think about what it is that I need to do to get out of it. If my mental space and energy is always in regret, it's always in hate, it's always in I hate this and you know I can't stand this, you are not going to have the mental capacity or the energy to put into anything that's going to push you forward to something else.
1: Yeah, well said.
2: Does that mean, you know
1: Absolutely.
2: What I mean?
1: Yeah.
2: You know, and y'all, and I, for me, self-care is so much more. And that's why I don't like using the word. Because again, you associate it to things like, well, some, not all, you know, getting your nails done. And which for some, it could be. But for me, I can be getting my nails done and my mind is still going crazy. I'm sitting there, I'm like, yo, I can't wait till you finish with this because I got stuff to do when I get to the crib.
1: Right.
2: You know what I mean? Right. It's like, how are you intentionally? So intentional care.
1: Yeah.
2: You know, I'm on desk.
1: Yeah, write that down.
2: You know, it's intentional care.
1: Intentional care.

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1: What's trending right now is this newly released audio that adds another layer to the Nolan Wells case. We're talking about the verified timeline of his final day when he was supposed to be leaving Horn Island. His friend's boat was taken on water. They made a call that was recorded.
2: In the background of that call, you can hear someone say, "Is he dead? Nolan. Oh my God." It's really hard to make out. This is what it sounds like.
3: Cito Assistance, Vicky speaking. How can I help you? All right, of course. How far is the water coming up, sir?
4: No, we do not need that.
3: All right.
2: People think they hear the words "check his chest" or "wake up." One thing you can definitely hear clearly is the guy who's calling the tow company says, "Shut the bleep up." Now, he could have been yelling to some people. He does tell the dispatcher that there are about 7 people on board.
5: Listen, BJ, if that's the actual audio, it is incriminating. And for anyone to say otherwise is just apparently a part of changing the narrative.
1: I didn't hear it. I didn't hear any of that.
5: Okay, so he just repeated what was heard, but then he goes back and say people think they're hearing this, although he just regurgitated.
1: Now let's listen to what the TMZ got to say the rest of this.
2: Here's what doesn't make sense. If they really were, and again, that audio is very difficult to make out. I mean, you can definitely hear, "Oh my God," the Nolan and "Is he dead" part. What doesn't make sense is why would they, if there'd been foul play and something happened to Nolan or someone did something to Nolan on that boat, why would they be talking about it loudly while he's on the phone to a tow company?
1: Does that make any sense?
5: Yes, it makes all the sense in the world. And he's a lawyer and he should know better than that. Because do you believe people think rationally when a crime is being committed?
1: Yeah, people slip up. They do slip up.
5: What are we doing?
1: They slip up.
5: How do people get caught committing crimes if they think rationally when they're committing them?
1: Right.
5: See, this is the type of...
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1: Nikki Boyd on the BJ Murphy Radio Show, one of the brains behind the Redirecting Our Dollars campaign. Nikki, you can explain it so well. We came up with this years ago. Now we're finally doing it. Tell everybody what Redirecting Our Dollars actually means.
2: The Redirecting Our Dollars in this conversation, for me, may have started with a beauty supply store, but over these years, it has blossomed into everything.
1: Right.
2: And so when it comes to anything, any lane of business, anywhere, I look for a black-owned business first.
1: Right. So when you're out of town, you just look for...
2: When I'm out of town, before I go out of town, I Google.
1: Yeah, okay.
2: Black-owned business, and I call.
1: Okay.
2: And I ask.
1: Right.
2: And I've seen what people do that. And I love to see that. And so, people that know me, they know when we travel... I know you're going to look for a black owned restaurant. I know you, I'll ask, is that where I'm buying that from? Where is it black owned?
1: That's black, good. That's very good.
2: You know, and because you know why? You have to unlearn things.
1: Come on.
2: And so we've learned things by default, right?
1: Yes.
2: We didn't choose to learn those. We've learned. So now we have to choose to unlearn things and start making habits out of us making our dollars redirect.
1: Yes.
2: Right? So whether it's food, whether it's mechanics, whether it's a real estate person. If I'm looking for a realtor, I'm looking for a black-owned realtor.
1: So, Nikki, what hasn't happened is the continuous push to deal with black businesses. It's like we do it for a while, and then we get tired, and you go back to the same old, because you know when you go on this side of town, they got it. When you go on our side of town, I may have to drive to 3 or 4 stores to look for it. But if we're trying to build up our community, we always talk about we love black people so much.
2: Right.
1: Then take the extra step.
2: Mm-hmm.
1: It's not we're not willing to take the extra steps.
2: Mm-hmm.
1: You know.
2: Right. Taking the extra step sometimes also includes education. Mm-hmm. I always go back to education because people will say what they didn't.

0: 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You can call me right now at 704-755-7976. That is 704-755-7976. 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
1: If you're a person who wakes up in the morning and says, I hate my job, I don't like my life, clinical therapist Shante Vines is going to be here to talk about that.
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2: Valencia Dantzler on the BJ Murphy Radio Show from Detoxtopia. 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
3: Well, I mean, definitely it's great for your body. 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
1: All right, y'all know how to get in contact with me. 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

0: In today's world, women ain't gonna just keep coming home while we sitting on the couch, man. They gonna clean up the house, take care of the children, cook dinner. That just ain't gonna happen in these times.
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0: Clinical therapist Shante Bonds. We're discussing that today, Shante.
2: What do you think?
0: Hey, I was thinking about my wife. My wife, she would love this conversation because I'm guilty of allowing her to do more than what she is supposed to do. Mm. And it's laziness. Mm. You know what I'm saying? Mm. She cooking dinner, I go in the bedroom and
3: look at a movie.
2: See? And she, and that's what I'm saying. You know, it's and I think honestly, and I really think, and really looking at it from the core of a woman's heart.
0: Yeah.
2: Right? And I, no, not from a woman's heart. From

0: Okay.
1: I think that in our society right now, relationships, you have to be able to look within the heart of the person that you're with and say, we in this together.
0: Yeah.
1: If I gotta cook and that helps you to be able to live a healthier life, I'm cooking. Yeah. If I see that you come home, and especially within the mental health field, for me, for example, it's very heavy.
0: Yeah.
1: And some people's like, well, it's mental, it's not physical, whatever. Look, if you're looking into the heart of who I am and you see that I need some help, baby, please go put them clothes on. Go put them in the laundry, right? You wash, I fold. I wash the dishes, you put them away. But you have to look into the heart of your spouse. You have to look into the heart of who you're with, or it's going to be resentment.
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1: What's trending right now is this newly released audio that adds another layer to the Nolan Wells case. We're talking about the verified timeline of his final day when he was supposed to be leaving Horn Island. His friend's boat was taken on water. They made a call that was recorded.
2: In the background of that call, you can hear someone say, "Is he dead? Nolan. Oh my God." It's really hard to make out. This is what it sounds like.
3: Cito assistance, Vicky speaking. How can I help you? All right, of course. How far is the water coming up, sir?
4: No, we do not need that.
3: All right.
2: People think they hear the words "check his chest" or "wake up." One thing you can definitely hear clearly is the guy who's calling the tow company says, "Shut the bleep up." Now, he could have been yelling to some people. He does tell the dispatcher that there are about 7 people on board.
5: Listen, BJ, if that's the actual audio, it is incriminating. And for anyone to say otherwise is just apparently a part of changing the narrative.
1: I didn't hear it. I didn't hear any of that.
5: Okay, so he just repeated what was heard, but then he goes back and say people think they're hearing this, although he just regurgitated.
1: Now let's listen to what the TMZ got to say the rest of this.
2: Here's what doesn't make sense. If they really were, and again, that audio is very difficult to make out. I mean, you can definitely hear, "Oh my God," the Nolan and Izzy dead part. What doesn't make sense is why would they, if they had something, if there'd been foul play and something happened to Nolan or someone did something to Nolan on that boat, why would they be talking about it loudly while he's on the phone to a tow company?
1: Does that make any sense?
5: Yes, it makes all the sense in the world. And he's a lawyer and he should know better than that. Because do you believe people think rationally when a crime is being committed?
1: Yeah, people slip
5: like,
1: up.
5: They
1: do slip up.
5: What the heck are we doing?
1: They slip up.
5: How do people get caught committing crimes if they think rationally when they're committing them?
1: Right.
5: See, this is the type of...

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1: Nikki Boyd on the BJ Murphy Radio Show, one of the brains behind the Redirecting Our Dollars campaign. Nikki, you can explain it so well. We came up with this years ago. Now we're finally doing it. Tell everybody what Redirecting Our Dollars actually means.
2: The Redirecting Our Dollars in this conversation, for me, may have started with the beauty supply store, but over these years, it has blossomed into everything.
1: Right.
2: And so when it comes to anything, any lane of business, anywhere, I look for a black-owned business first.
1: Right. So when you're out of town, you just look for...
2: When I'm out of town, okay. Before I go out of town, I Google.
1: Yeah, okay.
2: Black-owned business, and I call.
1: Okay.
2: And I ask. I ask.
1: Right.
2: And I've seen what people do that. And I love to see that. I love to see it. And so, people that know me, uh-huh. They know when we travel... I know you're gonna look for a black owned restaurant. I know you, I'll ask, is that where I'm buying that from? Where is it black owned?
1: That's black, good. That's very good.
2: You know, and I'm because you know why? You have to unlearn things.
1: Come on.
2: And you, so we've learned things by default, right?
1: Yes.
2: We didn't choose to learn those. We've learned. So now we have to choose to unlearn things.
1: Yes.
2: And start making habits out of us making our dollars redirect.
1: Yes.
2: Right? So whether it's food, whether it's mechanics, whether it's a real estate person, if I'm looking for a realtor, I'm looking for a black owned realtor.
1: So, Nikki, what hasn't happened is the continuous push to deal with black businesses. It's like we do it for a while and then we get tired and you go back to the same old because you know when you go on this side of town, they got it. When you go on our side of town, I may have to drive to 3 or 4 stores to look
2: right,
1: for it.
2: Right.
1: But if we're trying to build up our community, we always talk about we love black people so much.
2: Right.
1: Then take the extra step.
2: Mm-hmm.
1: It's not we're not willing to take the extra steps.
2: Mm-hmm.
1: You know.
2: Right. Taking the extra step sometimes also includes education. Mm-hmm. I always go back to education because people will say what they didn't.

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1: All right, y'all, I'm looking forward to what you got to say about what we're talking about today. You can call me right now at 704-755-7976. That is 704-755-7976. Give me your opinion on today's topic. If you can't get me live, you can leave a message. Please talk to me. I want to hear what you got to say. 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
1: I was in the park the other day, BJ, and the park is surrounded by apartments.
2: Yeah.
1: And I just saw all these homeless people sleeping in the park. But you could look across into these apartments and see all these empty apartments. I was thinking to myself, this is a crime against humanity. You should not be able to have empty apartments and homeless people are sleeping all over the park and everywhere.
2: Right. You know, when a spouse dies or you have like expensive medical bills and like you said, like the rent, man, that's tough. Where are the family members at in this kind of situation, right? I mean, how could you have a senior in your family, you just let them stay out on the street? At this point in America, if your rent went up $500, it went from $875 to $1,400, and you can't pay it, you telling me that you can't ask your cousin to say, hey, look, I just need to stay here for a while. I mean, could you help me out? What's wrong with that?
1: That's not the solution, BJ.
2: It is the

0: resources together and we got to live with one another. But in a country that's the richest country in the history of the world, a country that's given billions of dollars to other countries should not have homeless people.
1: And you are right. But these people are disagreeable to live with. They're not sensible. They're going to kick me out because I don't have an extra $500 for the rent increase. I got to find somewhere to stay.
0: Right, but it needs to be some legislation. You know what I'm saying,
1: you're
0: BJ?
1: Right,
0: it just needs to be something done.
1: I can't wait on the legislation because I ain't got nowhere to stay.
0: BJ, I'm not saying what you're saying is a bad idea. If you have a family member that's homeless, you should house them.
1: Right. That's what I'm saying.
0: For the long term, I don't know, BJ.
1: You got to lobby for that, Sean. This is not going to change instantly because you want it to. You're going to have to lobby.
0: What if your whole family homeless? You ever thought about that?
1: Look, I brought in whole families in my house before. A whole family of five was staying downstairs and I was upstairs. I sure did.
0: Your family are little people. Y'all can do that. Average size people can't do that.
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3: I have learned to use AI. 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It's like having a personal assistant. 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
4: All right, y'all, this conversation is about meeting you exactly where you are, exactly where I am. 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What you already have is enough to make a difference. All you need to do is be willing to learn a new system, because the system we use in our personal lives ain't working. Robert Bricky is a financial advisor. That's who you just heard from. He's going to talk about doing just that. Don't go nowhere.
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1: All right, y'all, what do you do when you're $100 away from being broke every month? This discussion we're about to have with my man Robert Bricky, we're going to talk about the challenges of survival and how we get trapped in these financial struggling cycles. We're going to talk about a couple of things of how you can improve your condition financially. I want y'all to listen up. It's my brother Robert Bricky. He's a financial advisor, a former ACC basketball all-star from Duke University, now in the financial advisory game. Talk to us, brother Robert.
2: What can we do today to begin to see a way to develop a system? So, and I know you're worried about paying rent. I get it. Everybody is.
1: Yeah.
2: But that is the problem. The problem is we worried about paying rent instead of worrying about building a system. Mm. I know. Okay. Trust me. I know the important, you got to have a place to live.
1: Okay,
2: I get
1: now you helping us now, because, see, that's a mindset change, right?
2: Right.
1: We know we got to pay the rent. But if we don't change our mindset, we're going to keep duplicating the same lifestyle that's going nowhere. And I like what you just said there. That was a pivot point in our conversation, because I'm talking to a brother. I'm imagining this brother. He got a 580 credit score.
2: Right.
1: You know, he's working a job that barely has $100 left over after they pay the rent, groceries, and all this kind of stuff. What is this system thing that I need to be concentrating on to make sure that 2026 turns out to be a more productive year financially for me and my family?
2: Fantastic question. So I think you got to evaluate your current system. And here's the problem. Most people don't think they have a system, but they do. It just ain't working for you right now. But you just never stop to examine it.
1: Yeah.
2: Okay. And you think, I make $100 a month. I got $95 in bills. There's not much left over.
1: Right.
2: I understand that. Okay. So how do we make some changes to that? Well, listen, maybe I need to develop a new skill. So literally, I started a business. I have a meeting tomorrow. I didn't mean to start this business. I get up early in the morning. I like to tinker. I like AI.
1: Yeah.
2: So I've been taking classes to understand AI, prompting, automation, all these kinds of things. So, and one of the classes I'm taking, I had to have a project. So I called a buddy of mine. I said, hey, he's a pastor.
1: Yeah.
2: I said, hey, what is it at your church that is kind of redundant that you hate doing? I want to automate that task as my project for my class.
1: Nice.
2: He said, let me think about this. And then later on in the conversation, he said, you know what? Could you do that for the law firm where I work?
1: Mm.
2: Absolutely. I said, what's your number one, what's the task that is requires the most work? He said, client intake. So I went and created a client intake form.
1: Yeah.
2: That they can email or text the people. They can fill that out right on their phone. When they can sign it. When they hit submit, it goes back to their law firm. It is stored in their secure file. It goes to whatever person needs to put hands on it first.
1: Yeah,
2: they can see it. It's then directed to whatever attorney that needs to handle that case. It will make a calendar event on the attorney's calendar and send them the information that was supplied in the file. We have automated their process, saving time and money. Now, did I start out to intend to create a business? No. Mm. But because he said, could you do that for all our processes? I said, absolutely. And that is all billable. The first one is free. The next one's billable.
1: Right.
2: Because I still need to get my project done. So So anyway, take a look at your situation. What can I change? Most people are doing stuff they don't even like doing.
1: Yeah.
2: You've been in radio a long time. You love radio. You're passionate about radio.
1: Yeah.
2: You also been in the community. You're passionate about that. Do what you're passionate about.
1: I want y'all to feel free to reach out to Robert Bricky for some financial advice. RB The Money Coach on Instagram. That's RB The Money Coach on Instagram. Or you can call him at 919-295-0646.
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1: We're talking about using AI with Robert Bricky. He's a financial advisor. And I like the way you talk, brother, because you don't pull no punches. Even in your own industry, AI could replace you as a financial advisor to people. Talk about that real quick.
2: As a financial advisor, if you and I sat down, this is how the process would go. We talk about who you are, your goals, what you want to do. I may gather some documents from you, retirement, money, bank accounts, credit card debt, put it all together.
1: Yeah.
2: I go away. I build a plan. I call you, BJ, got your plan together. Let's sit down and talk about it again.
1: Right.
2: We get together. We go over that plan. You like some things, you don't like some things. I go back. I revise the plan. We get together. That's three meetings. And that might take a month to do all those three. AI can do that in seconds. And put it together and have it in front of you in no time. So I ain't just talking about other people. I'm talking about my job too. So learn how to use, if you are in a position you don't like right now and you like anything to do with technology, jump into AI. You will learn a lot about what's coming, as well as you'll start preparing yourself with a skill set that can navigate the coming changes in the landscape.
1: If people want to talk to you about changing their careers and getting into a new system, a new mindset, do you mind people like reaching out to you and having a conversation?
2: Oh, not at all. Not at all. RB, the money coach, RB, the money coach that's my IG handle, or you can call me 919-295-0646, 919-295-0646, or RB, the money coach @IG. Send me a message, call me, text me. Listen, I'm here to be a resource because this is the way I see it. And I told you this before, BJ, Hosea 4:6, my people perish for a lack of knowledge. And because you have rejected knowledge, I will reject you and I will forget about your children. So if you don't want your situation to look like that, you need to accept knowledge. And then that's, you know, and that could start today. Maybe you ignored it up until this point, but you can start that today.
1: Beautiful, beautiful. Reach out to Robert Bricky, financial advisor. He's the pivot man. We're going to call you the pivot man. Matter of fact, that's good because you play basketball.
2: That's right. You didn't even know that you were making a pun there, did you?
1: 919-295-0646. 919-295-0646. Reach out to him and let's make this one of our most powerful years yet.
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0: Yeah. You're listening to the BJ Murphy Radio Show. Since we're having all these mass shootings, I'm very concerned about my church community and us having security set up. So, sister, y'all got security at your church. What y'all got going on?
1: Our church does have security.
0: Okay.
1: We have security systems placing people with guns in the back of the church. Three back there, one in the balcony, and two in the front of the church.
0: Man, that got gun smoke up in there. Ain't nobody gonna do nothing in that church.
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1: Civilized democracy as we have known it in America, that's out the window. We're in a new phase now of America.
2: And when you think about democracy, BJ, in a democracy, majority rules. If you're a minority, how could you ever win?
1: You can't. And this is the thing. Black people, listen to me. You're never going to win in this game. Democracy is not going to ever work for you. You know, whoever you want to vote for, I don't care who you vote for. You ain't going to win in no democracy in the United States of America. You still have to have legislation on whether you have the right to vote or not. You still don't get justice in this country. You're the last one thought of, but the first one they think of when it's time to vote. But then after the election is over, you go back to your neighborhood and we'll let you know when we need you again. How long has that been going on in America? So the only solution is that black people must unite and do something for themselves and own and control where they live. Otherwise, you can put a fork in it. It's over with. It's been over with a long time.
2: So you saying that black America hasn't done anything for themselves?
1: Black people do not own and control anything in the United States of America. You're like dust.
2: Everything,
1: and they blow you where they want.
2: Have created, America owns. What do you mean that they
1: don't own and control? Tell me what we own and control.
2: Almost everything.
1: Tell me what we own and control. Then why are we still begging for a fair shot in America? Why are we still trying to get a seat at the table?
2: Begging. Black Americans are demanding.
1: Man, I'm not going to go there. You're not going to get my blood pressure up. You're not going to get my blood pressure up.
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1: So what's the story about this young brother who made a diss track about his grandmother reporting him missing? Can you tell me about that?
2: Yeah, he responded to his grandmother reporting him missing via a diss track. You know, he's saying, calling her a hoe, saying that he's going to come through with those switches, that he'll shoot her in the chest.
1: Wow.
2: I mean, it's just, he's 15 years old.
1: Man.
2: And this is his response to his grandmother trying to care for him.
1: Is this the most disrespectful generation that we've ever produced when it comes to having the proper respect for elders?
2: They're elders. It's unreal, BJ. When I think about it, and you think about, this is a child who's in the classroom with your kids.
1: Right.
2: Mingling with your children. If you can shoot your grandmother in the chest, they should send him somewhere like to the Ukraine. He's ready for war. I mean, he's fearless. That's the type of soldier you want.
1: That's what I'm saying.
2: Somebody like him who is fearless.
1: But this kind of attitude is prevailing with our young people that age. You know what I'm saying? They have no respect for their grandparents and the people who try to sacrifice for them. They talk to them any kind of way. And it's like, I don't. But is it their fault, though?
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1: This is a ridiculous story about a grandmother who recently reported her grandchild missing. He's 15 years old. He got upset that his grandmother had the authorities looking for him. He put out a rap diss track talking about how he would shoot his grandmother in the face and, you know, don't send nobody looking for me and all this kind of crazy stuff. And I was just asking Sean, you know, when our children are like that, is it really their fault that they have this type of vitriol and disrespect because we didn't correct them when they were children?
2: You know, a lot of times, I'm not going to say him because I don't know for sure, but a lot of times when kids are like this, I'm going to say students, and students are in school and teachers report to their parents that their children are displaying nefarious behavior. Parents protect their children. And this is what it blossoms to.
1: Wow.
2: This is the result of you not correcting your child's behavior. In a lot of cases, of course, we know environment plays a big role on everything. Environment influences everything. We know poverty impacts and influences everything. Sometimes, you know, a lot of times parents protect their children when other people try to correct them at a younger age.
1: Right. Well, this is coming from the house. This starts at the house.

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1: You know, some people got mad at me about my take about the frivolity of how we celebrate Juneteenth. And I said there needs to be a reframing of how we celebrate Juneteenth. I got a chance to talk to Dr. George C. Frazier. Of course, he's a black economist, entrepreneur. He's always on the scene trying to tell black folks what we need to do to empower ourselves and our children. How should we be celebrating Juneteenth?
2: That needs to be a focus on and a reframing that is not only a celebration of our freedom, but it is a time to come together and to have workshops and to educate and to inspire us to understand that the greatest gifts that we have to offer, that you have to offer, right? And the greatest gift that you can give is that of your own self-transformation. Mm. So this is, it'd be about transformation.
1: Come on, teach.
2: Right?
1: Yes, sir.
2: Our children and your children and my children are not listening to you. They are watching you.
1: Right.
2: And they're going to do what you do, not what you say. Okay?
1: That's so true.
2: That's huge.
1: Yes, sir.
2: Because that's our future.
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1: I want to talk about, for years, black men have been indoctrinated to lust after white women and all these stocking commercials
2: commercials. Been indoctrinated? I'm like, we're saying
1: I'm telling you what it is. I'm telling you what the fascination is. Black women are running into the arms of white men. I saw a Food Line commercial, and there was all these black people at the dinner table.
2: Right.
1: And then the white man come on and say, what's for dinner? It's not politically correct to talk about what we're talking about in the open.
2: What do you suggest black women do?
1: Get you a brother.
2: They want to be in love. They want to be in relationships. There's no brothers. Just like you just stated. Black men, you're saying that black men who have money, and we're repeating what Ice-T said, prefer white women, non-black women. So what are black women supposed to do?
1: I guess you got to find somebody to love you.
2: If it's a white man who loves her, she's not supposed to be loved by him.
1: Go ahead and marry
2: him. Why? Makes you upset.
1: Right. Go ahead and marry him because we done messed everything up. We done messed it up. So if you see, and this is, I have evolved out of that attitude.
2: Okay.
1: I've evolved out of it because if a sister is like 40 years old and a white guy treats her nice and he's in love with her, go ahead and marry him.
2: Right.
1: If a black man hadn't married you up to that point, then maybe, you got to explore other options.
2: Right. Black women put up with a lot of junk from black men.
1: Yeah.
2: In order to be with them. And if a non-black man come along and want to show her some love and affection and some respect, why shouldn't she fall in his arms?
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1: How do they get in contact with you, Dr. Melo?
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1: One thing we know for sure, when our parents and our grandparents leave this earth, a lot of us stop communicating with our cousins and everybody in our family. No more family reunions. And I tell you what, man, I really miss going to my family reunions. Sunday, we were talking about that offline, and I wanted to bring them on the air. And Sunday, you know, it's a sad thing we don't get together with our families anymore, man, you know?
2: You know what, though, BJ? I think someone has to take the lead on that.
1: Yeah.
2: What tends to happen in a lot of families, we all go in one direction, and what used to be Big Mom or Papa would all pull them together, come on down for this.
1: Yeah.
2: And no one is taking that task on anymore.
1: Yeah.
2: You know, we're allowing everybody to, you know, okay, you have Thanksgiving at your house, you have Christmas, maybe we'll catch it. And a lot of times, like you had expressed earlier, only time y'all get together is at funerals.
1: Yeah.
2: You have to be the one to say, listen, I need y'all to come down. Let's make this an annual thing. Because, like, again, I have to go personal. My mom's family, they have what they call, it's the weekend after Father's Day. It's her immediate brothers and sisters get together. And, of course, we have a larger family reunion, usually in August. But you purposely have to put those things in place. And to be honest, my grandparents put those things in place because they so wanted their children to stay close and their grandkids.
1: Yeah. I remember I used to get mad when my dad would make me go to these family reunions. I don't know who these people were. And he would go there and he knew everybody. And now that they're gone, they're dead and gone now, I wish that I had a chance to go back and reintroduce myself to him. But I understand the value of what he was trying to do.
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1: 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We're going to come right back right after this break.
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0: All right, Sean, I was talking about this earlier. We were talking about the engagement rings that, you know, when me and my wife got married in 1999, we had a wedding where we went to the Justice of the Peace in Cowpen, South Carolina. And we had went to this department store that was going out of business. And they had some wedding bands on sale for $38. And I bought one and she bought one. And we've been wearing them ever since. So recently she lost the ring, right? And I asked her, do you want me to get another one? And she hasn't asked me for, you know, a replacement for the one she lost.
3: BJ.
0: Yeah.
3: You could replace her wedding ring with anything. Shomar's dinner. A gift card from Red Lobster. $50 gift card to Walmart. It wouldn't be hard to replace that wedding ring.
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1: Our guest today is Paul Allen Billings. He's a radio station owner, documentary host, community leader. He's talking about his new YouTube channel, which is blowing up, y'all. Go to The Unfiltered World with PA. He's about to travel to Cuba coming up this week, next week actually. And the brother's going to be there for a couple of days doing some more documentary work to try to bring back the truth of what's happening over in Cuba. And we were just discussing about when Africans come over here to America and they really, really take off. And I want us to have a deeper discussion about this at a later time, but we're just talking about the Ethiopians. They come over here and get busy with business and they don't have to jump over the hurdles of the mentality that we have in America of coming out of slavery, post-traumatic slave syndrome. They've never been colonized, so that's a plus for them when they get into the business world in America.
2: You know, we're still fighting here, and so the Africans, when they come here, they look at America as an opportunity. They're not coming here to fight for civil rights. They're not coming here to fight for equality. They're coming here to get their bread.
1: Wow.
2: And I think that's why the data shows that they're doing better than a lot of us, because they're strictly here to get money. They're not here to fight for equality for their grandkids, and which is a difference compared to us. You know, we see something, we're gonna say something about it. We're gonna fight back. As in them, they're here by grace, and they're here to make money.
1: So next week, this time, you'll be in Cuba.
2: This day, I will be touching the soil of Havana. I deal with, everywhere I go, I deal with black guides, black tour companies. I believe in circulating the black dollar. We have to do that. And I believe in, you know, giving our own people a chance. And so dealing with a company down there that's going to, you know, take me around, and we're arranging different conversations with some people who have distinguished experience and education that can articulate the reality of what's happening in Cuba. I'm not there to try to get them to talk about the government, because I know that could put them in a situation. But I'm there to, because there's another side. These people protected Ashanti Shakur for decades.
1: Yes.
2: But all the technology American has, with drone cameras, spies, they got spies there.
1: Yeah.
2: American has an embassy there, operating embassy there.
1: Right.
2: All these years, they was with a, I don't know, I think they had $1 million or President Obama put on their head.
1: Yep.
2: What you talking about, $1 million and what that can do for the people of Cuba? That would change, that would change the whole zip code in Cuba.
1: Yeah.
2: He had $1 million, but they were never able to get her.
1: Yes. Wow.
2: That shows you how what loyalty means to them. And I want to learn about that.
1: Mm, nice, man.
2: You know? Yes, sir.
1: Yeah, bring that back with you, brother. Bring that back with you.
2: Hey. Yeah, so I'm there. 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
1: Wow. Paul Billings, thank you so much, brother, for what you're doing, showing people how to expand their territory, traveling all over the world. So how many places do you plan to go to in 2026? You've already been to 13.
0: 13, this will be 14th. I probably got a few more countries, and then I got some events come up. I got to sit down, and, you know, we take kids to Africa every year, so we plan to do that in the fall. And I got my festival down in Orlando, Florida. We're going to be making that announcement next week. So I got to sit down and work on those events. So probably by the end of the year, I'll probably be able to do 16 or 17 countries.
1: Nice.
0: But please, the listeners, please subscribe to the Unfiltered World with PA. 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But it is a great journey, and I want your listeners and our people to be on this journey with me.
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2: Damn, I used to sweat a lot. 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
2: Chris, stop playing with me. 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I've been blowing you up these last few days, and you still ain't get my line back. 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
1: Yeah, hello.
2: Hello.
1: Hello.
2: Hello, yeah.
1: Yeah, this Kroger's.
2: Yes, this is Kroger's. Can I help you?
1: Y'all got woods?
2: Excuse me?
1: Like backwoods.
2: Sir, no, this is Kroger's.
1: All right. Well, shit. What's your name? You sound cute.
2: Boy. Who playing?
1: I'm for real.
2: Sir, is there anything else that you need?
1: I'm tripping, my friend.

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0: You're listening to the best stuff for this week on the BJ Murphy Radio Show. Okay, Sean, this is the question that I've asked myself. You know, I've been married for 20 plus years. Mm-hmm. But if I was single in today's society, if I wanted a relationship, is it worth it to go on a dating app and try to find somebody?
1: People act as if they have success stories.
0: I don't believe it's really that successful like that. I think that's just some propaganda, man.
1: It's not my type of hype, but people are doing it.
0: A lot of women said this turns them off so much they have stopped dating. A lot of women are saying, is the effort worth it for me to keep going through man after man after man after man after man, going on these dates, and all the guy is looking for is seeing if he can sleep with you?
1: Well, what you think has changed? Men have always just wanted to sleep with women. Yeah. And sometimes vice versa. What has changed?
0: Yeah.
1: I think sometimes those dating sites are, it could be a lot of superficial stuff going on.
0: Yeah.
1: Because you basing people off what they look like. Mm. I mean, I know you do that naturally, but it that's...

0: In today's world, women ain't gonna just keep coming home while we sitting on the couch, man. They gonna clean up the house, take care of the children, cook dinner. That just ain't gonna happen in these times.
1: Real talk. It's the BJ Murphy Show.
0: Clinical therapist Shante Bonds. We're discussing that today, Shante.
2: What do you think?
0: Hey, I was just thinking about my wife. My wife, she would love this conversation because I'm guilty of allowing her to do more than what she is supposed to do. And it's laziness. You know what I'm saying? She cooking dinner, I go in the bedroom and look at a movie.
2: See? That's what I'm saying. You know, it's and I think honestly, and I really think really looking at it from the core of a woman's heart.
0: Yeah.
2: Right? And not from a woman's heart, from Shante's heart.
0: Okay.
2: I think that in our society right now, relationships, you have to be able to look within the heart of the person that you're with and say, we in this together.
0: Yeah.
2: If I gotta cook and that helps you to be able to live a healthier life, I'm cooking. Yeah. If I see that you come home, and especially within the mental health field, for me, for example, it's very heavy.
0: Yeah.
2: And some people's like, well, it's mental, it's not physical, whatever. Look, if you're looking into the heart of who I am and you see that I need some help, baby, please go put them clothes on. Go put them in the laundry, right? You wash, I fold. I wash the dishes, you put them away. But you have to look into the heart of your spouse. You have to look into the heart of who you're with, or it's going to be resentment.
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0: Therapist Shante Vines in the studio. Shante, what do you say to our brothers and sisters who wake up every day and they can't stand going to their job? They just don't like where they are right now in their personal lives.
1: If you get up in the morning saying that you hate your job, how is your day gonna go? Mm-hmm. How could you even be in a space to care for yourself if you get up and like, I hate everything that I do.
0: Wow.
1: I hate being a mom. I hate being a wife. I hate, you know what I'm saying? It's like when you get up and say, this is a situation that I'm in for right now because I'm choosing or I'm working through something else. Let me go ahead and accept this situation. I'm not talking about abuse. I'm not talking about anything crazy. I'm talking in general, right? I'm working here for right now. I'm working through something else. I'm going to be the best self that I can be here so that my mind could be free to think about what it is that I need to do to get out of it.
0: Mm-hmm.
1: If my mental space and energy is always in regret, it's always in hate, it's always in I hate this and you know I can't stand this, you are not going to have the mental capacity or the energy to put into anything that's going to push you forward to something else.
0: Yeah, well said.
1: Does that mean, you know
0: Absolutely.
1: What I mean?
0: Yeah.
1: You know, and y'all, for me, self-care is so much more. And that's why I don't like using the word. Because again, you associate it to things like, well, some, not all, you know, getting your nails done. And which for some, it could be. But for me, I can be getting my nails done and my mind is still going crazy. Yeah. I'm sitting there, I'm like, yo, I can't wait till you finish with this because I got stuff to do when I get to the crib.
0: Right.
1: You know what I mean? Right. It's like, how are you intentionally? So intentional care.
0: Yeah.
1: You know, I'm on desk.
0: You write that down.
1: You know, it's intentional care.
0: Intentional care.
1: And

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1: What's trending right now is this newly released audio that adds another layer to the Nolan Wells case. We're talking about the verified timeline of his final day when he was supposed to be leaving Horn Island. His friend's boat was taken on water. They made a call that was recorded.
2: In the background of that call, you can hear someone say, "Is he dead? Nolan. Oh my God." It's really hard to make out. This is what it sounds like.
3: Detail assistance, Vicky speaking. How can I help you? All right, of course. How far is the water coming up, sir?
4: No, we do not need that.
3: All right.
2: People think they hear the word.

0: check his chest or wake up. One thing you can definitely hear clearly is the guy who's calling the tow company says, shut the bleep up. Now, he could have been yelling to some people. He does tell the dispatcher that there are about 7 people on board.
1: Listen, BJ, if that's the actual audio, it is incriminating. And for anyone to say otherwise is just apparently a part of changing the narrative.
2: I didn't hear it. I didn't hear any of that.
1: Okay, so he just repeated what was heard, but then he goes back and say people think they're hearing this, although he just regurgitated.
2: Now let's listen to what the TMZ got to say the rest of this.
0: Here's what doesn't make sense. If they really were, and again, that audio is very difficult to make out. I mean, you can definitely hear, oh my God, the Nolan and Izzy dead part. What doesn't make sense is why would they, if they had something, if there'd been foul play and something happened to Nolan or someone did something to Nolan on that boat, why would they be talking about it loudly while he's on the phone to a tow company?
2: Does that make any sense?
1: Yes, it makes all the sense in the world. And he's a lawyer and he should know better than that. Because do you believe people think rationally when a crime is being committed?
2: Yeah, people slip
1: like,
2: up.
1: What
2: they
1: the
2: do slip
1: heck
2: up.
1: Are we doing?
2: They slip up.
1: How do people get caught committing crimes if they think rationally when they're committing them?
2: Right.
1: See, this is the type of thing.

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1: Nikki Boyd on the BJ Murphy Radio Show, one of the brains behind the Redirecting Our Dollars campaign. Nikki, you can explain it so well. We came up with this years ago. Now we're finally doing it. Tell everybody what Redirecting Our Dollars actually means.
2: The Redirecting Our Dollars in this conversation, for me, may have started with a beauty supply store, but over these years, it has blossomed into everything.
1: Right.
2: And so when it comes to anything, any lane of business, anywhere, I look for a black-owned business first.
1: Right. So when you're out of town, you just look for...
2: When I'm out of town, before I go out of town, I Google.
1: Yeah, okay.
2: Black-owned business, and I call.
1: Okay.
2: And I ask.
1: Right.
2: And I've seen what people do that. And I love to see that. And so, people that know me, they know when we travel... I know you're going to look for a black-owned restaurant. I know you, I'll ask, is that where I'm buying that from? Where is it black-owned?
1: That's black, good. That's very good.
2: You know, and I'm because you know why? You have to unlearn things.
1: Come on.
2: And you, so we've learned things by default, right?
1: Yes.
2: We didn't choose to learn those. We've learned. So now we have to choose to unlearn things.
1: Yes.
2: And start making habits out of us making our dollars redirect.
1: Yes.
2: Right? So whether it's food, whether it's mechanics, whether it's a real estate person, if I'm looking for a realtor, I'm looking for a black-owned realtor.
1: So, Nikki, what hasn't happened is the continuous push to deal with black businesses. It's like we do it for a while and then we get tired and you go back to the same old because you know when you go on this side of town, they got it. When you go on our side of town, I may have to drive to 3 or 4 stores to look
2: right,
1: for it. But
2: right.
1: If we're trying to build up our community, we always talk about we love black people so much.
2: Right.
1: Then take the extra step.
2: Mm-hmm.
1: It's not we're not willing to take the extra steps.
2: Mm-hmm.
1: You know.
2: Right. Taking the extra step sometimes also includes education. Mm-hmm. I always go back to education because people will say what they didn't.

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3: Feel like
2: that's
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2: If you're bad, then you're bad.
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1: If you're a person who wakes up in the morning and says, I hate my job, I don't like my life, clinical therapist Shante Vines is going to be here to talk about that.
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1: If you hate your job, if you don't like where you are in life, Shante Vines is going to help us try to sort through our feelings and emotions on how to live a better life and get on the right track. 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
1: Valencia Dantzler on the BJ Murphy Radio Show from Detoxtopia. You know, Valencia, I've never had a massage before, and I know that men need to relax. So what would that be like for a man who's never had a massage, that experience?
2: Well, I mean, definitely it's great for your body. Mm-hmm. It's great for the muscles.

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1: Hey, Sean, what are some of the things that black people don't talk about at home? Like some of the top things that we don't discuss that we should discuss. And one person brought up taxes was one of them. Could you think of anything?
2: Taxes.
1: we don't talk about taxes. Like when we all together, your family, and you know, mm-hmm. we look at Thanksgiving, right? And Thanksgiving is a great time when all the family's together. We just look at the football game, eat, laugh, ki, ha ha ha. But we never discuss anything like business wise. You know what I'm saying? Like credit. We don't talk about credit. Our parents are not teaching their children how to pay their bills on time so they can make sure they have like a 700 credit score.
2: Here you go. Bashing black people.
1: No, I'm just saying that's something. Look,
2: go ahead.
1: I got this young brother. My wife going to help him with his credit, right? And he told me that his mama had put some stuff on his credit report. He's like 20 years old. He already got his credit jacked up because his mama put stuff up there.
2: What did she put on it?
1: I don't know what it is, but she had no business doing it. I don't care what it was.
2: Sometimes it's survival. Back in the day, people used to get their kids light bills so they can have light.
1: That's selfish.
2: You know, sometimes it's survival.
1: That's messed up, man.
2: Yeah, well, it's messed up that they had to do it.
1: You must have did it. And got your child's social security number and did something that you weren't supposed to do, and your child got some derogatory marks on their credit report.
2: First of all, in the time in which I live, that was impossible. But I'm just saying, back in the day, people did do things like that to survive.
1: But do you think that's right?
2: And I'm not saying that is right, but it's not right to live without lights on. And trust me, it's not right to live without cable either.
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1: You know, Sean, last couple of years, I learned some valuable lessons about trusting people. You know, I had some people that were going behind my back, people that I trusted. They were working to try to get me out of my position, having meetings about me, trying to undermine me. And I couldn't believe it when I found out all the stuff that had been going on. I was like, are you serious?
2: Yeah, because as a Christian, you're supposed to love everyone. You are. But, you know.
1: But doesn't it upset you that things people do to you that you would never even think about doing to them? They didn't care about my family. They didn't care anything about me. You know what I'm saying?
2: Well, I'm sure they had their reasons. But I would like to see what they say about it, because you're telling us, you know, BJ, one thing I know about you and all your stories, you're the superhero.
1: But I am, though. I can't help
2: that. No, you're not.
1: I don't have anything bad to say about myself because I'm not a bad person. I'm a fair person. You know that.
2: Mm-hmm. No, I don't know that.
1: You do know that.
2: No, you try to act like you Batman, but you're really Penguin. I don't know that.
1: You haven't had any bad dealings with me, Sean?
2: BJ, you and I gangbang. Even on the radio.
1: Okay, all right. Okay, that one time at the radio station where, you know, we broke up and then we made up. Remember
2: Wait
1: that?
2: Wait a minute. I don't like that verbiage.
1: Okay.
2: I don't like that
1: verbiage. I tried to say it nice. The time that I fired you and then you came back, we came back together. How about that? Do you like the way that sound?
2: No. That time you fired me and then you begged me to come back?
1: I don't think I was begging you to come back.
2: Yo, you was begging.
1: Well, you I need begging. You. I need you in my life, man. I can't do the show without you.
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7: Nikki Boyd on the BJ Murphy Radio Show, one of the brains behind the Redirecting Our Dollars campaign. Nikki, you can explain it so well. We came up with this years ago. Now we're finally doing it. Tell everybody what Redirecting Our Dollars actually means.
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7: Right.
8: And so when it comes to anything, any lane of business, anywhere, I look for a black-owned business first.
7: Right. So when you're out of town, you just look for...
8: When I'm out of town, okay. Before I go out of town, I Google.
7: Yeah, okay.
8: Black-owned business, and I call.
7: Okay.
8: And I ask.
7: Right.
8: And I've seen what people do that. And I love to see that. I love to see... And so, people that know me, they know when we travel... I know you're going to look for a black-owned restaurant. I know you, I'll ask, is that where I'm buying that from? Where is it black-owned?
7: That's black, good. That's very good.
8: You know, and I'm because you know why? You have to unlearn things.
7: Come on.
8: And you, so we've learned things by default, right?
7: Yes.
8: We didn't choose to learn those. We've learned. So now we have to choose to unlearn things.
7: Yes.
8: And start making habits out of us making our dollars redirect.
7: Yes.
8: Right? So whether it's food, whether it's mechanics, whether it's a real estate person, if I'm looking for a realtor, I'm looking for a black-owned realtor.
7: So, Nikki, what hasn't happened is the continuous push to deal with black businesses. It's like we do it for a while and then we get tired and you go back to the same old because you know when you go on this side of town, they got it. When you go on our side of town, I may have to drive to 3 or 4 stores to look
8: right,
7: for it.
8: Right.
7: But if we're trying to build up our community, we always talk about we love black people so much.
8: Right.
7: Then take the extra step.
8: Mm-hmm.
7: It's not we're not willing to take the extra steps.
8: Mm-hmm.
7: You know.
8: Right. taking an extra step sometimes also includes education. Mm-hmm. I always go back to education because people will say what they didn't know. And I would like to think that if we have people that are expert in all these different areas, then we have room to educate our people. And so once you're going through a process or before you start a process, we should have someone that we can go to educate us, to give us the real. Just like we go to a doctor and you get your heart checked out and your lungs checked out and, you know, your blood pressure, cholesterol, everything gets checked out, right? And then if something's wrong, they educate you mm-hmm. on how to get your blood pressure lowered or how to increase, you know, your just different levels. You're feeling, you know, more energized and things like that.
7: Yeah.
8: There's always an education component. And so just as easily as we receive that education from our doctors and we start to apply it to our everyday health, we should do the same thing to our business. If our businesses are falling or failing, or if our communities are failing, we should introduce some education that's going to help us do better and move better. And that's just what we do. We need to pull the experts. We need to pull those people to the table and say, listen, you have been successful at this. Teach us how to teach our people so that our people can continue to teach our people. So now it becomes habitual in a good way.
7: Yes. That's beautiful.
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1: Nikki Boyd on the BJ Murphy Radio Show, one of the brains behind the Redirecting Our Dollars campaign. Nikki, you can explain it so well. We came up with this years ago. Now we're finally doing it. Tell everybody what Redirecting Our Dollars actually means.
2: The Redirecting Our Dollars in this conversation, for me, may have started with a beauty supply store, but over these years, it has blossomed into everything.
1: Right.
2: And so when it comes to anything, any lane of business, anywhere, I look for a black-owned business first.
1: Right. So when you're out of town, you just look for...
2: When I'm out of town, okay. Before I go out of town, I Google.
1: Yeah, okay.
2: Black-owned business, and I call.
1: Okay.
2: And I ask.
1: Right.
2: And I've seen what people do that. And I love to see that. And so, people that know me, they know when we travel, I know you're going to look for a black-owned restaurant. I'll ask, is that where I'm buying that from? Where is it black-owned?
1: That's good. That's very good.
2: You know, and because you know why? You have to unlearn things.
1: Come on.
2: So we've learned things by default, right?
1: Yes.
2: We didn't choose to learn those. We've learned. So now we have to choose to unlearn things.
1: Yes.
2: And start making habits out of us making our dollars redirect.
1: Yes.
2: Right? So whether it's food, whether it's mechanics, whether it's a real estate person. If I'm looking for a realtor, I'm looking for a black-owned realtor.
1: So, Nikki, what hasn't happened is the continuous push to deal with black businesses. It's like we do it for a while and then we get tired and you go back to the same old, because you know when you go on this side of town, they got it. When you go on our side of town, I may have to drive to 3 or 4 stores to look
2: for
1: it. But if we're trying to build up our community, we always talk about we love black people so much.
2: Right.
1: Then take the extra step.
2: Mm-hmm.
1: It's not we're not willing to take the extra steps.
2: Mm-hmm.
1: You know.
2: Right. Taking an extra step sometimes also includes education. Mm-hmm. I always go back to education because people will say what they didn't know. And I would like to think that if we have people that are expert in all these different areas, then we have room to educate our people. And so once you're going through a process or before you start a process, we should have someone that we can go to educate us, to give us the real. Just like we go to a doctor and you get your heart checked out and your lungs checked out and, you know, your blood pressure, cholesterol, everything gets checked out, right? And then if something's wrong, they educate you mm-hmm. on how to get your blood pressure lowered or how to increase, you know, your just different levels so that you're feeling, you know, more energized and things like that.
1: Yeah.
2: There's always an education component. And so just as easily as we receive that education from our doctors and we start to apply it to our everyday health, we should do the same thing to our business. If our businesses are falling or failing, or if our communities are failing, we should introduce some education that's going to help us do better and move better. And that's just what we do. We need to pull the experts. We need to pull those people to the table and say, listen, you have been successful at this. Teach us how to teach our people so that our people can continue to teach our people. So now it becomes habitual in a good way.
1: Yes. That's beautiful.
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1: My baby was 2 months old when I was diagnosed with heart failure.
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1: White supremacy is going to get stronger and stronger as the months go by. You just watch. I'm telling you, with this Trump thing, you ain't seen nothing yet, but something happened to my son the other day. He was going to get his tires rotated where he bought his new car at, right?
2: Yeah.
1: And he said everybody was treated with respect except for him.
2: Mm-hmm.
1: You know, and he said, he came back, he said, I really felt some kind of way. I said, I told you, man, this ain't no post-racial society, man. He said they wouldn't even say his name to call him up. You know what I'm saying? He felt like
2: why
1: that.
2: Why did he leave?
1: Well, I guess, you know, that's where he got his car from. They told him to come get the tires rotated because they sent him a thing.
2: He going to get his tires serviced and they disrespected him. He should have got up and walked away. But then how do you say that when you're getting a free tire rotation? I mean, what do you do?
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1: Sean, this is a touchy subject right here.
2: Okay.
1: How many adults that are listening to us right now have ever told what a family member did to, like, come on to them? Not they didn't do anything sexually to them now, but they just flirted with them and they wanted to have a relationship with them. Did that ever happen in your family? You ever had a family member come on to you?
2: No. What type of...
1: You never had that? You never had a family member
2: come on to me?
1: Yeah.
2: No, we were decent, civilized people. Did that happen in your family? Who tried to come on to you and your family? Come on to you, like, take you out, hit on you?
1: Yeah, I had an aunt do that to me.
2: I had an aunt do that to me.
1: I never told anybody about it. Nobody knows about it.
2: How old were you?
1: I mean, I had to be about 12 years old. I was 12 years old.
2: Your aunt was a child molester.
1: No, she wasn't.
2: She didn't try to hit on you. She was a pedophile.
1: I don't know. Her daughter came on to me. She was babysitting me one time. A daughter came on to me.
2: Okay, your aunt who's older than you, your cousins who's older than you, you would rather say they tried to hit on you instead of calling them pedophiles?
1: Nothing happened. They just came on to me. It was the weirdest thing. I never told anybody about it. I'm not joking.
2: BJ, if your aunt wanted you and your aunt's daughter wanted you, like, they must have lived some sheltered lives. Because you mean to tell me they would be willing to go to jail for you?
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1: All right, y'all. In 2025, I got a brand new number in case you missed it. It is 704-755-7976. 704-755-7976. That's my personal number to get in contact with me. You want to comment on anything that we talk about? 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That's the number. Once again, it's 704-755-7976. I look forward to talking to you in the new year. 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
1: So, Sean, I was telling you, you know, my self-esteem was so low. I mean, you know, I used to fold up these socks and put them in my cowboy boots. And I would wear them to school every day. And it gave me about 5 inches, right? Because my girlfriend is like taller than me.
2: So you dressed up like Puss in Boots? Wow, BJ.
1: But wow. It just goes to show you how far we go when we have like low self-esteem. You know, all my friends were taller. You know, I just didn't want to be like, you know, like walking with a girl and she was so much taller than me, whatever. It seemed like I've always dated taller women, though. Taller women's like they attracted to me back in the day.
2: Well, what's your height, BJ?
1: I'm like 5'5", 5'6".
2: There's a lot of women taller than you.
1: I know.
2: I can understand how you can date taller women. But, I mean, being your height, there's nothing wrong with being your height. It's a beautiful thing. You know, you just have to accept yourself for who you are. You know, well.
1: I used to think that the girls is like way taller than me. I used to think there was something wrong with that. I said, why you want to talk to me? It was weird to me, you know what I'm saying?
2: I think it's weird that they would want to talk to you in cowboy boots. I mean, you walked around in cowboy boots with homemade high heels inside.
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1: There's a lot of things that happen in people's families, right?
2: Mm-hmm.
1: That people never talk about.
2: That's true, BJ.
1: Yeah, they never talk about this happened. I mean, it wasn't that they abused you or anything. It's like, wow, why did this happen?
2: I mean, BJ, if your grown aunt tried to come on to you, that's abuse. That's pedophilia.
1: But she didn't touch me. And, you know, it was a nonverbal type thing. And I'm not going to.

0: even say what it was, but it was so strange. It shocked me.
1: Man, she traumatized you. That's sick, BJ.
0: Yeah. But
1: You didn't tell your parents?
0: No, I ain't tell nobody, no. Now, this is the first time I've ever talking about it publicly. And I brought it up because I know that I'm not the only one where cousins or people have, they didn't abuse you or you know, have sex with you, but it's, they came on to you. We're ashamed to talk about what happened to us as children. I mean, I could name several things that happened to me while I was growing up that my parents don't know anything about.
1: Well, BJ, no one ever tells everything that was done to them. We should go to therapy. I agree with that. Yeah. You know what I'm saying? In a lot of cases, but I don't know. It's just always a slap against the Black community. Everyone is always coming at us. You know, mental health is taboo in our communities. And okay, I understand that, but not just in our communities, all communities.
0: But we're concerned with our mental state because we need it the most out of anybody. Don't you agree with that?
1: True. We need it the most out of anyone because of our plight in America.
0: Exactly.
1: That is true. But I'm just saying, don't act like it's just something that affects us not going to therapy.
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